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10: A better life with Dr. Sanjay Gupta.
11: By age 35, two-thirds of American men will experience some degree of noticeable hair loss. And by age 50, about 85% of men will have significantly thinning hair. That's according to the American Hair Loss Association. Now, one dermatologist explained that hair loss can either be genetic or it can be triggered by stress, illness, surgery, medications, major life events. No matter the cause, a lot of men, understandably, are frustrated by hair loss because it seems like a loss of control. You can take great care of your scalp by all sorts of expensive lotions and potions, but that might not matter. There are some tried and true medications that might work, like minoxidil or finasteride. But another solution is just shaving it off. And I've heard more and more how liberating this can be for a lot of guys. That's the ultimate control of their appearance. I'm Dr. Sanjay Gupta, helping you live a better life.
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11: For years, we've been talking about both the positive and negative effects of being on social media. And I would say, by and large, for older adults, social media is net positive. Not all positive, but net positive. Helps them keep in touch with friends and stay social. But for younger people, social media use, especially heavy use, tends to be net negative. In fact, according to this year's World Happiness Report, youth who use social media more than 5 hours a day reported a lower level of well-being. And researchers who studied this sort of thing found that many teens wish these platforms didn't even exist, and yet they can't seem to stop using them. Experts we talked to largely suggested two things. Ideally, along with your friend group, take some time offline. Also, try to recurate your algorithm, so it shows you posts that'll make you feel good. I'm Dr. Sanjay Gupta, helping you live a better life.
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13: Dr.

0: Great conversations going into the morning. Do coaches or what coaches win with scheme? What coaches win with players? And what happens when coaches that win with scheme get great players? Andy Reid's a scheme guy. I think we all agree. But he had zero Super Bowls before he got Mahomes. And we all know that. Andy Reid was just waiting to get that player who could execute his offense the way Patrick Mahomes can. He was just waiting for that. I mean, Michael Vick, Jeff Garcia, Donovan McNabb, Andy Reid's coached a lot of quarterbacks. Brett Favre, back in Green Bay. I want to bring the producer, Stuart Kovacs, on, board operator Peyton Lodge. I asked you guys earlier, just a forecast before we get into some hardcore NFL stuff. I said, who's going to be on the clock picking first in the 2027 NFL draft, I believe, in Washington, D.C.? If you guys pick the right team, I'll give you $100. Stuart, who would you run with? Who's picking first? Worst record in the league.
1: I'm going to go with the Jets. I think the Jets.

0: 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Now, we're here for you, Tucson. 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
0: 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Four sets of compelling tennis to finish up Wimbledon 2026. 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
3: 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Jannik Sinner, the favorite to win Wimbledon. Jannik Sinner wins Wimbledon yesterday, loses the first set to Alexander Zverev, and then wins the next three. And Jannik Sinner, once again, a major champion. His second consecutive Wimbledon title, now five majors in the career for Jannik Sinner. And for Sinner, his first major championship since last year's Wimbledon. And a lot of heartache for Sinner in between major championships. We can go back to the semis at the Australian Open this year, losing to Novak Djokovic, losing in insane fashion to Cerundolo early in the French Open. So obviously it meant a lot to Jannik Sinner winning this major. My problem, though, with Jannik Sinner, and my problem, honestly, and it's not tennis's fault, but with men's tennis as a whole right now, is with Carlos Alcaraz out. And at this point right now, we don't know if Alcaraz is playing at the U.S. Open, where Sinner will be the huge favorite in that tournament as well. Without Alcaraz, it's not really that compelling. Like, at least during the Big Three era, you had three guys that could win any given tournament in Djokovic, Federer, and Nadal. Now it feels like, and of course, like, things can happen, like Sinner losing. Also, if Sinner loses early, where's the star power? Tennis needs Alcaraz back. Because, like, for as good as Novak Djokovic, and Djokovic is playing for the love of the game right now. Because, like, he can't beat Sinner. And I know he did earlier this year, but he even said it after Sinner destroyed him at Wimbledon. We need Alcaraz back, and we need him back for the U.S. Open to make this compelling on the men's side. Final hour, Power Hour coming up next. We'll give you our bets for the Home Run Derby. Talk some NBA as well. Jaylen Brown, LeBron James. And who is the best quarterback in the NFL? I will tell you next.
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11: Put me in, coach. I'm ready to play. Well, not this week. It's the All-Star break in Major League Baseball. The Tampa Bay Rays leading the AL East. Atop the Central, the White Sox and Guardians are tied, while the Texas Rangers lead the West. And in the NL, the Atlanta Braves lead the East, while in the Central, the Milwaukee Brewers have a commanding lead, and the LA Dodgers are still the LA Dodgers. Have a good time off. I'm Drake Toll.
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14: 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With a couple of closures due to some flooding, Old Nogales Highway at Franco Wash and also Broadway Boulevard near Freeman Road. Road work on Park Avenue from 22nd Street to 36th Street, and the southbound lanes are closed. That's your Wildcats Radio 1290 Traffic.
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3: I'm going to try this out. First time I've said this. Bring it up, Laura.

timeouts as the Knicks came back in game one. Like, it was brutal. You think LeBron James in his final season is going to be cool with all of this? Like, LeBron is going to be cool with, yeah, actually, you know, we got swept, but we were better. You think LeBron's going to be cool with that? Like, stop it. Like, come on. Really? So Kenny Atkinson can start the year for the Cavs as the coach. Who's going to be the Cavs coach after they fire him? Those two questions I want answered. If and when the Cavs sign LeBron James. Who's handling the ball late in playoff games and making the biggest decisions? Needs to be LeBron. And who's going to coach the team after they fire Kenny Atkinson? You better you bet on this Monday, Nick Costos and you on Westwood One Sports. Let's work some National Football League into the show. Couple weeks away from training camps, and this week we'll do some college football on the show as well, because I'm starting to get really fired up for college football. Spent some time at the beach yesterday thinking about, as one does, Texas with Sark and Arch, Cam Coleman, thinking about LSU and Lane Kiffin, and thinking about CJ Carr and Notre Dame. Is Notre Dame the best team this year in college football? You know they're going to the playoff. It's basically written in the bylaws now. Notre Dame has to be in the playoff. So we'll do some college football later this week on the show. I'm really excited for that. But a lot of props go to ESPN's Jeremy Fowler. And just so people know how the content game works, it is not an accident that to start All-Star Week in Major League Baseball, when, aside from the World Cup, like, ain't nothing going on, that Monday morning to start this week in sports, ESPN releases top 10 quarterbacks in the NFL. Courtesy of Jeremy Fowler, does a great job with the series every year. This is the seventh year, I think, that he's done it. And it is not, like, his opinion, his top 10 quarterbacks, but he polls anonymously a list of 70 coaches, executives, and scouts. Now, I have no idea. It could be one coach, one executive, and 68 scouts. I have no idea. No idea how it goes. But we have the list, courtesy of ESPN's Jeremy Fowler. And I think that people will have issues with it, because of course people will, right? And I don't even mean that as a bad thing. So here is the top 10. Josh Allen's number one. Patrick Mahomes, two. Reigning MVP, Matthew Stafford, is third. Joe Burrow, fourth. Lamar Jackson, fifth. Dak Prescott, sixth. Justin Herbert, seven. Drake May, we love the Drake. Drake May, eight. Jared Goff, nine. And Caleb Williams is 10. Just missing the cut, Sam Darnold. Jaden Daniels, Jordan Love, Brock Purdy, Trevor Lawrence, and Jalen Hurts. I have a couple small beefs with this list, and one big one. I understand why Jaden Daniels isn't on the list and Jalen Hurts is not on the list. I get it, after the way last season went. You know, the Hurts-Eagle stuff is a debacle, to the point that they trade A.J. Brown, fire the offensive coordinator. The offense was terrible. And I have said, and I think it's true, that this could be Jalen Hurts last year in Philadelphia. I think he's going to be awesome. But I'm acknowledging reality. That if Jalen Hurts does not have a good season in Philadelphia this year, this could very well be his final season as an Eagle. I think that is very much in the realm of possibility. Jaden Daniels, in his rookie year, was a top five quarterback in the league. And I get it. Last season was a train wreck for the Commanders. And Jaden Daniels was hurt for a lot of it. So I get Daniels and Hurts not being in the top 10. My strong sense is that this time next year, when Jeremy Fowler drops the top 10, both those names will be back on it. In Jaden Daniels and Jalen Hurts. Now, this isn't me being like, well, you know, Jared Goff sucks. He shouldn't be on it. I don't think he should be in the top 10, but I understand. I think Caleb Williams was good enough last year to merit this. Drake May almost won MVP. I'm a bigger Dak Prescott fan than most. I think most of the list is fine. One small quibble. I don't think Matthew Stafford should be above Joe Burrow. And if you asked Sean McVay, who, and this is not like 5 years from now when Stafford's retired, if you ask Sean McVay who he would rather have this season, just for this year,
Stafford or Burrow, who do you think he'd

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1: So the question you always begin every week with in this business is what to lead with. What's the first thing you're going to talk about on a Monday afternoon? We've got the semifinals now for the World Cup. We've got Arizona football on the horizon of the 2026 start of fall camp. We've got LeBron watch. Where is he going to end up playing in the NBA next year? We've got possibly the quickest comeback ending to a comeback in the history of MMA in Conor McGregor. But I don't think anybody expected this.
2: A 1-2 from Seawald. Got him! And the Diamondbacks, for the first time since September of 2017, have a series sweep at Dodger Stadium.
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1: Every time it feels like we're starting to get to a point where we might have to talk about whether or not Torey Lovullo is the right guy to lead this franchise, it seems like every single time we get to that point where we think this is going nowhere, this team doesn't have what it takes, every time it seems like this is where we were 3 years ago. In this moment, when we were like, man, this team, I don't know. I don't know about these snakes. And then they turned it on. They found the button that pushed them to the World Series. Every time we think Torey Lovullo's time could be coming to an end, he might be standing on a thread, the Diamondbacks find a way to turn it back on again. Nobody expected that team to go into Los Angeles and win all three games this weekend. And not just win all three games this weekend, but literally blow out the Dodgers in two of those three games. Nobody expected that. In fact, what was the count? Was 23-8. The Diamondbacks outscored the Dodgers this weekend in Los Angeles, 23-8. Now, of course, Shohei Ohtani did not pitch. He was supposed to pitch on Friday. They scratched him. He's got a little bit of a knee injury thing going on. They don't want to mess with that. And he's not going to be, obviously, pitching in the All-Star game either coming up tomorrow night in Philadelphia. But that's still the best team in baseball. That's still a 61-win team. They were 61-33 to start the weekend. We're the Los Angeles Dodgers. Coming off a World Series championship, best record in all of baseball, and the Diamondbacks went in there, went into Chavez Ravine, and whooped their ass for three straight days to finish with a four-game win streak headed in to the All-Star break, and now sole possession of second place because, the Padres didn't win the final two games of their series. But the Diamondbacks have a game on the Padres headed into the break. I did not expect that. JW Madden is here. David Amada, Dragon Ball, is here. Did either of you expect that this weekend?
5: No, not in the slightest, for the sheer fact that this was a team that seemed to be struggling with the Padres, which, again, we had talked about how they had been a little bit going into the end of the weekend. They had been relatively back and forth in regards to sometimes the star power shows up for San Diego, sometimes it doesn't. And they really seemed to have some trouble with the Padres in that four-game series they had there. Going into the Dodgers series, I think a lot of us were thinking, well, if the Diamondbacks could take at least two of these games, that'd be great. To win two games where you're scoring nine runs in the first two and then five in the third to go ahead and complete the weekend sweep on the road going into the All-Star break, you can't think of a better way to go ahead and finish off the first, well, not necessarily the first half of the season, but that first half of the MLB session before you get into the All-Star break there. You can't think of a better way to end it on than being able to sweep your division rival in their building. And now you get ready for a little bit of rest before you go ahead and get started on the next set of games here coming up on Friday. So I didn't expect it, but it is a welcome surprise to say the least.
6: Yeah, believe it or not, guys, the D-backs were 6-7 last year versus the Dodgers and are 5-5 this year. So it's one of those deals where, you know, clearly they don't always show up versus the best teams. We've seen the Diamondbacks struggle against some of the better teams. But when there are these moments, Dragon Ball, these moments in time where obviously Shohei getting scratched and putting a middle reliever in that starting spot last second, maybe that threw them in the works. Who's it, Yamamoto that they got to in the second game?
1: Second game, yeah.
6: Yeah, Yamamoto. So I mean, the Dodgers obviously, you know, had a little bit of an issue there with their starting pitchers with Ohtani going out. But I just think interdivision, you want to play your best versus the Dodgers versus the Padres every single season. The record versus the Padres has been fairly abysmal, especially last year. But yeah, DK, I mean, if you're going to step up versus one team, what are they on pace for, 105, 106?
1: Yeah.
6: I mean, that's a Dodger. That's the best team in baseball, like you said. So a great sweep for the D-backs over the weekend. You gotta make some noise versus the Padres and Dodgers whenever you get that chance, just because of that lopsided, you know, the amount of games that the Dodgers are already ahead, the wild card standings. Anytime you can get a leg up in those series versus teams in your division that are ahead of you, the better.
1: The weekend started with some news coming out of the end of that series with San Diego. The Diamondbacks, after the final game, made the decision to designate Pavin Smith for assignment, and basically that means that he can maybe stay in the organization. He's exposed to waivers. Other teams have the opportunity to pick him up. If nobody does, then he can be outrighted to the AAA club in Reno. He also obviously has the option not to accept that outright. He can remain a free agent and look for take his time to look for another club. So no word yet. I've not heard any word yet on whether or not what's going to happen next. Whether he'll clear waivers, whether he'll go to Reno to start the second half and at least stay in the organization to try to work on things. But on the weekend when you've got the MLB draft, that was a guy that in 2017. Was the first round pick, got here with a lot of fanfare, was a big part of that 2023 run to the postseason when they went to the World Series, but just lately has not been able to find it, has Pavin Smith offensively. And that first base hole, I mean, it has been a hole at first base essentially since, you know, they let Christian Walker get away to Houston. Briefly last year with Josh Naylor over there before he was traded away. And this year, you know, obviously, Edmundo Vargas got off to a really hot start in April, but he has, slowed down considerably since that time. The Diamondbacks, their production from the first base side among the worst in baseball. That was, I guess, until they decided to convert outfielder Tim Tawa there this weekend, and he absolutely took off in the Dodgers series. In fact, it started Friday night for Tim Tawa.
2: Tim Tawa gets it up in the air. This is headed to left field, and there it goes. You want some slug at first base. There's Tim Tawa. He hit it halfway up the seats in left center. That's his second this year, and it's 4-2 Diamondbacks. He nearly hit one out the other way his first time up, and he got every bit of that one.
1: Tim Tawa, big-time home run, 3-for-4 on Friday night. 4 runs driven in. He had a couple of RBI singles after that 2-run home run to finish with the 4-rib night. He wasn't done. 3 more hits on Saturday and 2 more runs batted in for Tim Tawa. He would finish the weekend 7 of 13 at the plate, 2 doubles, 2 home runs, 7 runs batted in. For Tim Tawa, I believe he played all 3 of the games at first base after the jettisoning of Pavin Smith. So that's a great way to make a first impression. Big win on Friday night, big win on Saturday night. Another name that we have not necessarily talked a lot about was the catalyst on Saturday evening.
2: There's a fly ball deep to left to Oscar Hernandez at the wall, and it's gone. James McCann with a long home run, and the Diamondbacks are all over Yoshinobu Yamamoto.
3: Took a good sinker and hit it out.
2: McCann's going for one more. James McCann all the way to the wall. They go back to back, 2-2. Two at-bats from McCann and two home runs.
1: James McCann. Well, we mentioned his name since last year. And he hits two home runs at Dodger Stadium to help the Diamondbacks put up another 9 spot on the Dodgers. So the bottom of the order coming through big in the first 2 games of the series. And then on Sunday, it was the defense and a little bit more Tim Tawa.
2: Ryan will have to let that one go by. Bare hand. Clay Perdomo! And he got him! What a play by Geraldo Perdomo! He's on deck. Wow! Nolan Arenado! 10 gold gloves! More Diamondback defense! A sensational play at third. Tawa's got another one on its way. Tim Tawa will not be stopped in Los Angeles. He's done it again. The king of the court tacks on a run, and it's 5-3.
6: Wow. It cannot be stopped. King. He's a king, Dragon Ball. He's already a king.
1: Tim Tawa. I'm not sure where that came from. That might be his nickname or something of that nature. You just remind. I spent a lot of time in the East, so Tawa, I think of Wawa. The convenience store
6: sure.
1: That's very popular on the Jersey Shore in Philadelphia and whatnot. But, yeah, Tim Tawa, big-time weekend. Need more of that. Credit to the guys at the bottom of the order. Torey Lovello, a very happy manager going into the All-Star break.
7: Just like you'd imagine, we're all excited about this series, and it happened because we played good baseball, did the things we're supposed to do and that we're capable of doing. And that's what I told the group. I got them together to talk about what this series meant to this team. And it was a very loud group. I think they deserve it. They really do deserve that. This has been a tough first half for us. We've battled the injuries. We've been a little inconsistent at times. But if anything could be a catalyst for a very strong second half, this is it. We pitched well. We picked up the baseball. We had timely hitting. The mistakes we made, we recovered from. It was D-back baseball. And it's nice to beat the Dodgers at any time, especially here in this building. It doesn't happen very often. If you were to tell me we were going to have the success that we had in this series, minus Marte and Carroll, who are grinding right now, I would have really thought twice about that conversation. And the group at the bottom, and I've challenged that group with you guys. I've said it openly that the bottom half of this order needs to start to execute and go out there and hold serve. And they did a great job. Tawa has been doing a really nice job over at first base. Hopefully we're out of that 1923 jinx. I think you told me that information the other day. So I think we just have to we have to be the best version of ourselves and do your job. That's all I ask every single day. Do your job, do what you're capable of doing, and we're going to be fine. They did a good job, and that part of the order is the reason why we won the series.
1: Yeah, who would have thought, right? I should like to say, who would have thunk that the Diamondbacks could sweep a series in Los Angeles in which Ketel Marte goes 1-for-14 and Corbin Carroll goes 0-for-12. So your two major offensive stars combined to go 1-for-26 in Los Angeles, and you still were able to get a 3-game sweep. The rookie Mitch Bratt came up yesterday. He pitched just 3 innings, 3 runs, 3 earned, 3 hits. The other big news out of the weekend, obviously, was that Zach Gallen was placed on the injured list with inflammation in his right elbow, so we'll kind of see where that goes. Obviously, he has been struggling. But again, you go back, I think you go back in most series, you go back to the first game Friday night, and who was it out there on the bump on Friday night to kind of set the tone? But your guy, your all-star, Eduardo Rodriguez, another solid 6 innings, quality start, 2 earned runs, 7 hits, 5 Ks, did give up a couple of home runs. Both of them were solo, gave up a home run to Otani in the first. A little bit of a shaky start after the Diamondbacks gave him a quick lead. A home run to Otani, home run to Páez, both all-stars, obviously. But after that, Eduardo, Big E-Rod, was money and got the D-backs started on the right track, and they sweep the series against the Dodgers. Feeling good about themselves going into the All-Star break.
6: Are they like three back?
1: Well, no.
6: I mean of a wild card.
1: Oh, wild card, yes.
6: Yeah, no, I mean I don't mean of the Dodgers. I mean of being in the playoffs.
1: Yes, yes. They are three back of the wild card with just the Cardinals and Pirates ahead of them. Right, two and a half, actually. Two and a half behind the Marlins, who hold the third spot. All right, DK on the Sports Tip. We're going to talk a lot of soccer today, not only National or World Cup soccer, but local soccer. Awesome game out at Keno North Complex on Keno North Stadium on Friday night. FC Tucson gets in to the postseason. They won. They needed some help. Redlands FC tied on Saturday night, so they win that second playoff spot in the Southwest Division. We're going to talk to the goalkeeper, Mateus Roermans, is going to join us next. DK on the Sports Tip. Cricket is getting you home every 20 minutes on the fives with your traffic and your weather.
8: 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A collision Houghton north of Sabrita Road. Houghton and Andrada travel there closed due to a crash. In Oro Valley, a power outage and signals not operating at Oracle and Push Ridge at Oracle and Steam Pumpway. Of course, if you approach an intersection, signals are out. Please be careful. Treat that as a four-way stop. And for your weather, rain predicted into this evening, 78 the overnight low, 97 tomorrow, 30% chance of rain tomorrow, and 97 now. I'm Cricket with your Wildcats Radio 1290 traffic.
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14: I don't know about you, but my social media feeds are flooded with lotions and potions and gadgets, all promising to unlock different components of longevity. But if you log off, take a step back from all the hype, you'll find that the actual keys to a longer, healthier life are hiding in plain sight. There are four of them. Number one, nutrition. The Mediterranean diet really is the gold standard. Number two, exercise. You should be getting 150 minutes of moderate intensity exercise or 75 minutes of vigorous intensity exercise every week, plus strength training and stretching. Number three, sleep. Sleep is when your body and your brain repair themselves. You should be getting 7 to 9 hours a night. And finally, number four often gets forgotten, socialization. It's not a bonus, it's a necessity for a healthy life, finding a sense of community, purpose, and belonging. I'm Dr. Sanjay Gupta, helping you live a better life.
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1: Harris is five on three here.
2: Harris is in.
3: Harris is out on the left. He plays it across. And it's passed.
2: Sal does a great job to save it.
3: All the FC Tucson attackers, Sal managed to keep it in. Here's Takayama. Takayama plays
2: there the pass. There it is. Pozos does it. Pozos does it. The much maligned striker has done it. He has produced the only moment that matters. Goal FC Tucson at the death. Unbelievable.
4: I mean, John Proma not only runs the club, but he gets up there and does amazing analyst work on the broadcast for FC Tucson. What a night Friday night out of Keno North Stadium as the boys in black got a 2-1 result over visiting Capo FC. We're pleased to be joined by the goalkeeper for the FC Tucson. Matias Roermans joins us right now. And Matias, appreciate you taking some time. Did you have to catch your breath after that one on Friday night?
5: Hey, can you hear me?
4: Yeah.
5: Yeah, oh, it was an exciting game. It was one of the best games, actually, I played here for Tucson. The fans were so loud. The environment was really nice with a winner goal at the 92nd minute, clinching us for the playoffs. So yeah, I felt the atmosphere was insane, and I couldn't believe at the end. I was hoping we could get the result, doing my best so I can help the team. But at the end, I was like almost gassed and trying to believe and understand what we just did, you know.
4: Yeah, and there was still about 2 minutes left after Pablo scored that goal, and they had another late run there. Had a couple of shots. You blocked one near the post, and then it came back on a rebound, and Mateo Soto got his foot on it. Just what were those frantic last few seconds like at the defensive end?
5: Yeah, that was what I mean. When we scored, we knew it was like 2-3 minutes left and nothing more. So we knew we could just put ourselves in front of the ball, block everything that we could. I did the first save, the ball came back, and then Soto came big to make the save, and it was basically the last play of the game, so yeah, it was really big.
4: We're joined by Matias Roermans, and am I pronouncing your first name correct, Matias?
5: Yeah, it's great.
4: Okay, Matias Roermans joining us. He is from Sao Paulo, Brazil. So I got to ask you, Matias, what your thoughts on Brazil, what happened?
5: Sorry, again?
4: What your thoughts on Brazil in the World Cup? What happened?
5: Yeah, I mean, being honest, the whole like 4 years from the last World Cup to this World Cup was kind of messy from the national team, I feel.
4: Mm.
5: So when you don't have a good foundation, the things not going well from the entire cycle of the World Cups, and then we got a new coach every year. I think the national team had like 4 coaches. And then at the end, just the better teams and the better prepared teams make the longer, the further run, you know. And then you can see with England, Argentina, France, and Spain, they making the run. They have the players and they have the structure. So, yeah, got to be structured to make it.
4: What's it been like in the clubhouse just during this tournament? Because obviously you've got a number of guys from different countries. I mentioned Pablo. He's from Spain. They had won earlier that day. Has the conversation around the World Cup been lively amongst the fellows in the clubhouse?
5: Yeah, I feel it's something that keeps us together. We watch the games together. As you said, I'm from Brazil, and the first knockout game was against Japan. We have a player from Japan, Takayama.
4: Yeah.
5: We watched it together. We were joking about Japan started winning, and then we came back. And then after we play against Norway, and we have our captain, Philip, he's from Norway as well, and they knocked us out. So it's just like a friendly environment where you just mock your friend being saying that you're going to win, and then you watch the game together and have a nice time.
4: You mentioned Hayato Takayama. He was the one that had the assist on that on the last goal there to Pablo Pozos.
5: Yeah.
4: What's kind of special about him? What have those two guys, and obviously Pablo had said that he wasn't even supposed to play in the game that night because he's been battling some injuries. What did it mean for you guys to see some of those guys that maybe haven't had as big an impact step up in such a huge moment?
5: I mean, Takayama, he plays with me back in college for NC State. So I know how good a player he is. I know he can make impact in the clutch moments. I know he have the technical ability, and he will find the spaces, he'll find the gaps to help us succeed. And when we saw also Pablo that he was injured, he was in limited practice for the most of the week, and then he comes into the field giving 100% of everything that he could. It's just like something that inspires you to do your best as well, because if he's almost not able to practice the entire week, and then he comes into the field giving his 100% for 20, 15 minutes, whatever, you got to give your 110, 120% as well. So, yeah, it's great to have these kind of players in the team.
4: We're chatting with Mateus Roermans. He's the goalkeeper for FC Tucson. They won 2-1 on Friday night. Got a draw from Redlands FC to make it into the postseason. Once again, I'd mentioned obviously the save from Mateo Soto there towards the end, but you've got some pretty solid center backs that are playing there in front of you, Mateus. When you talk about our guy DeAndre Pickett, local kid, and Daniel Adiakoa, I mean, those guys made some huge tackle saves for you in that ball game. What do you like about having guys like that in front of you to kind of keep you clean in a lot of these games?
5: I always say when you have good players ahead of you, it makes your job easier. It's not only the center backs that helps you to succeed as a goalkeeper. When the strikers, they make the pressure up there, we can get the ball up the field so they don't get as close to the goal. They don't put as many shots into the frame, and then have the midfielders, the center backs, everyone. You mentioned DeAndre Pickett. We have the Joe Sangua. We have Mateo Soto, as you said. Everyone put a small impact in the 100% of the success of the team. So it's good to have these players. It's good that you know you can count on them. And whenever something goes wrong and it gets to my place to make the save, which I'm the last one in front of the goal, I gotta shine sometimes as well. But yeah, that's it.
4: Yeah, you had a one big moment there in that first half where you kind of had a diving deflection. When you get the ball in the box like that and there's a bunch of bodies, how are you trying to figure out where the ball is, where it might go, and how you try to defend situations like that?
5: During the week, you always prepare yourself to most of the situations, but there are some situations that you cannot prepare yourself to. But throughout your entire career, I've been playing soccer since I was 10 years old. You get experience, you get to understand things, and sometimes just your mind and whatever you think is going to happen, you try to read the emotion, try to read the players, you try to read the room, where the thing's going to happen, where the ball can go. So you try to position yourself as best as you can. You try to react to the ball. Goalkeepers is more like a reacting game where the players, they will do their best to try to score on you, and you got to react to it. So how can you react the best way to succeed and don't concede goals? So, yeah, that's what I try to do every time.
4: Who are some of the goalies, Mateus, that you're watching? Who do you watch?
5: When I was growing up back in Brazil, the goalkeeper that was my idol at first was a goalkeeper for my team in Brazil that I support, Rogério Ceni. He was an amazing goalkeeper. He played for the national team some games. He is unbelievable goalkeeper. But nowadays, I would say there are also goalkeepers who are getting older and retiring soon, as Manuel Neuer and also Brazilian Alisson Becker. So these are the two goalkeepers that I look most how they play, their styles. And maybe I'll say Thibaut Courtois from Real Madrid as well. Incredible goalkeepers that I always like to see what I can find in their game and put in my game to improve.
4: You list your favorite athlete as Cristiano Ronaldo. What do you love about Ronaldo? Yeah. What's been most enjoyable about watching his career?
5: Yeah, I feel it's his resilience, his way of work, his ethics, his ethic of work, always trying to be his best. I would compare him to Kobe Bryant as well, because they have this kind of mentality where you always got to work no matter what you do. Oh, all right, I won the game. All right, let's go back and work so we can win the next one. Oh, I lost the game. All right, let's go back and work so we can win the next game. So that's the mentality that I like about them. And also the way they play, but I don't feel I can put like Cristiano Ronaldo or even Kobe Bryant in the way I play, because it's different positioning, even different sports, but the mentality that they have is the mentality that I want to keep pursuing.
4: That Mamba mentality right there. That carries over no matter what the sport. How you prepare and how you go about your business, for sure. All right, so do you guys know who you're playing yet, where you're going? I haven't seen anything on that. Do you guys know what the plan is for the postseason?
5: Yeah, we play Friday, 7:30 p.m. In San Francisco against San Francisco. And it will be an exciting match. They're a good team. They won 12 games, draw one game, and lost one game. So they're definitely a good team. But we're going to prepare ourselves this week to show up and do our best and try to win the matches the way we can.
4: Now, Mateus, were you here last year?
5: Yeah.
4: So you were on the team that went to the national semifinal. How do you draw off that to what you guys were able to do last year for this year, or can you?
5: I feel it's just you got to keep the resilience from the team. You got to understand how to win games. Every game is different, and now in the playoffs, it's a different tournament, I would say, because you got to go away to play different teams. Sometimes you don't even play the home team. You play in a neutral stadium, kind of. And you gotta find a way to succeed. It's long there. We have long trips to go. Sometimes you play turf fields, sometimes you play grass fields. You gotta understand the situation and develop your game and make the best out of it so you can perform and get the results.
4: There we go. All right. Friday night, 7:30 up in San Francisco. FC Tucson back in the postseason for the ninth time in 11 seasons in either the PDL or USL 2. Hey, Mateus, congratulations on a huge win on Friday night, doing what you guys had to do to get in, and best of luck as you guys begin this postseason tournament.
5: Thank you. Thank you so much. Appreciate that. Appreciate the fans for the support. Every time that they show up in the stadium, it's really big for us, and it makes a big impact.
4: Yeah, they were loud for sure. They were loud for sure on Friday night. Mateus Rohrmans, he is the goalkeeper for your FC Tucson. 520-848-1290, 520-848-1290 is the number to get into the program. If you were at Keno North Stadium on Friday night or this season, I want to hear from you what you think of this side, who you've enjoyed watching on this side. I mean, it was high drama. The boys scored on a penalty kick early, 3 minutes into the second half. And then the equalizer, I forgot to ask Mateus, I wanted to ask him about they scored off the rebound. And we've seen a lot of that in this World Cup tournament. Shots going off the post or goalkeepers, knocking balls away, but then the rebound comes out for a second shot. And that's how we're seeing a lot of teams score. And that was how Capo got their lone goal on Friday night. But then

0: From the Cruz and Associates Personal Injury Attorneys Traffic Center, this is Wildcats Radio 1290 Traffic. With collisions reported, Palo Verde and 36th Street, some northbound slowing. Tangerine west of Camino de Mañana, Houghton north of Sahuarita Road, Houghton and Andrada. That intersection is closed for an investigation. In Oro Valley, we've got a power outage and signals reportedly out at the intersections of Oracle and First Avenue, Oracle and Steam Pump Way, Oracle and Push View Lane. If there is not an officer directing traffic at those intersections, please be safe and treat that as a four-way stop. And for your weather, definitely rain into this evening, 78 the overnight low, 97 the high tomorrow with a 30% chance of rain, and 96 now. I'm Cricket with your Wildcats Radio 1290 Traffic and Weather Together.
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5: We've made it to the Major League Baseball All-Star break. 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And in the American League, the Rays have the best record at 56-38. Kyle Schwarber leads baseball in home runs with 32, and he's the betting favorite tonight in the Home Run Derby. I'm Chris Black.
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1: 520-848-1290. 520-848-1290 is the number to get in on the program. USL 2, that's the fourth division of the U.S. soccer pyramid. It is where FC Tucson currently resides. Again, I mentioned this is their 11th season playing on the fourth division level. It used to be called the Premier Development League before it was changed a few years back to USL 2. We also had a side in USL 1, which is the third division professional league, one of the third division professional leagues for a couple of seasons, but back now down on the fourth level. Of the
2: pyramid. Sure Major League Baseball is the only league that hasn't changed all their names, right?
3: Yeah, no, it's still AA, AAA. That's about it. I mean, I haven't heard anything about the upper echelon.
1: Yeah, they did, I think, get rid of some of the, like I don't know if they call it Pacific Coast League or anything anymore. Yeah. They did get rid of some of those names, but yeah, in terms of the levels, that has changed. Although they did move some of the teams. Some of the teams now that were at certain levels or at another level and that kind of thing when they did their whole, how long ago was that was now? They did the whole transformation. I don't even remember how many years ago that was. It seems like it was right around the pandemic or right after the pandemic, so it might have been 2001. So this might be the fifth
2: same
1: season.
2: Times the Arizona High School State Board did the same thing, right?
1: They like to do that. One of my biggest pet peeves is the AIA changing their divisions and standings.
2: You're 3A, you're 4A, you're 5A, you're 3A, you're 4A now.
1: Yeah, it's ridiculous. Absolutely ridiculous. All right, so the FC Tucson is going to play San Francisco FC coming up. San Francisco FC has scored 40 goals this season. FC Tucson has scored 17 goals this season. So they're going to be facing an offensive juggernaut when they go up to Northern California coming up this weekend. All right, had a chance to catch up. Pablo Posas, he is a rising senior at West Virginia, so plays in the Big 12 for the Mountaineers and got the game-winning goal in the second of the 5 minutes of stoppage time in the second half. Chatted with him afterward about his big moment.
4: Okay, FC Tucson pulls out a 2-1 win tonight to keep their playoff hopes alive. Pablo Posas joins us now. Game-winning goal in the final 3 minutes of this one. Pablo, tell us how that whole thing set up tonight.
5: Yeah, well, I wasn't even supposed to play today. I've been injured the last week and a half. And to be fair, the team has been doing a great job over the last couple of weeks. That's why we were in this spot today with the opportunity still to make it to playoffs. But then at the end, we have a lot of injuries today throughout the game. And I had my time at the end, and so thankful for all the work we've been putting over the last couple of months. It hasn't been easy for me and for my teammates. We have a lot of disappointing results away, especially in California. But today against Capo in front of our fans, finally we get to win and to still have a chance to make it to playoffs.
4: So when you found out you were going in, how did you feel? What was your mentality at that point?
5: Yeah, well, when you are on the field, you are not really thinking about your muscles or how you feel, especially when you scored a goal. I started running to Seba. But, you know, I'm here to help my team, and in that case, they needed me. We have Brandon got injured first half. We had Joao injured in the halftime, and then Tyler needed some rest at the end. So that's why I'm there for whatever my team needs, and that's what I did today.
4: Walk me through the play there and how it's set up to get the goal.
5: Yeah, no, I had a couple opportunities before that one, so I was like, man, I have to score this one. And I made a little movement at the beginning in the first post. The defenders followed me, so I came back a little bit, and then Hayato passed me the ball perfectly, and then I just had to tap it in.
4: Yeah, and then great plays out there by Roermans in the goal tonight to keep you guys in this thing.
5: Yeah, no, definitely. And not just him, but the whole defense. I think they have been holding us a lot. Sangwa, big man, huge season for him and all the defense. It's not just credit to Mateusu, but the whole defense in general.
4: Yeah, and I think it was, is it Ayo back there had some great saves?
5: Yes, yeah. Ayo, and it was all of them, I said before, and yeah, credit to the team today, not just to me.
4: So now you guys going to watch the game tomorrow night?
5: Yeah, hopefully. we just need the Redlands not to win, and hopefully we make it to playoffs.
4: Congratulations, Pablo.
5: Thank you, sir. Thank you.
1: All right, that was Pablo Posas after the game on Friday night, 2-1 win. So, again, they'll play San Francisco FC. It's a 14 pod in the Western Conference quarterfinals. So there's one pod in San Francisco. There's another pod in Seattle. So Ventura County, who won the Southwest Division ahead of FC Tucson, they're also in that pod. So the two teams could meet in the semifinals, the Western Conference semifinals, if they can emerge from the matches on Friday night. Project 510, that's an interesting name for a team, but that's the other team in the four-team San Francisco pod. The four teams in Seattle, Colorado Storm, Snohomish United, that's obviously, I believe, the team that is hosting the tournament, Ballard FC and United, and Utah United, although Ballard FC may be up in Seattle, too. I don't know exactly where they are located. Let's hear from the manager of FC Tucson. Also caught up with him after the game, Sebastian Pineda. He's been around for a while. Sebastian, very happy with the result for his team.
4: All right, we got the head coach of the FC Tucson, the manager here, Sebastian Pineda. Sebastian, great way to pull that win out there at the end of the game.
6: Yeah, it's exciting. You know, it was a tough game, good opponent, and we were able to finish at the end. We got big chances, but the crowd stayed with us. We knew the importance of the game, and the guys show up, so I'm excited.
4: Pablo said he wasn't really even supposed to play this game.
6: He wasn't. He was feeling an injury throughout the week, and I told him, hey, I want to have you on the bench. If I need something, you come in. I say yes, and look, there you go. Game-winning goal.
4: How did that play set up from your vantage point to get that goal?
6: We changed tactics. We put a lot of people going forward. We put guys that had speed, guys that wanted to go forward, and it paid off, you know. The quality in the box, composure, and then finally what he's better at, which is finishing the goals.
4: You guys had to really play some defense in that second half. They had some early free kicks and a bunch of corner kicks in like the first 15 minutes. What type of pressure did that put on your defense, and how did you like the way they responded after that goal?
6: You know, in this type of games, you always know pressure is coming, but we're ready for it. We work on those set pieces. We have been strong throughout the season. Defensively on the set pieces, we got guys that are good in the air, so they know they have to manage that. There's a moment of the game. So after that happened, we were able to put the ball down, which is what we want to do, and get the right players in the right spots and go forward. So I think we managed the moments well, but we suffered a little bit, that's for sure.
4: Some great plays on defense. I believe it's Io had some big knockouts there, and obviously DeAndre as well. That really helps your guys defensively.
6: Yeah, they are guys that have a lot of experience. They have been here in these type of games before. They know what is needed. They know how to deal with that pressure, deal with that type of striker. They also knew that at some point we're going to be more open, so they were going to find more spaces, and I think overall we dealt very well with it.
4: Tyler got that first goal for you. What kind of player has he been for the side this year?
6: He's been amazing. He's been a guy that does the work defensively, which is not normal to find in a nine, and then he has had good opportunities to score important goals, and that was a big PK for us that we needed to take the lead early in the first half, and he stepped up and took care of business.
4: Congratulations, Sebastian, on this win. Now you guys get to watch some TV on Saturday night.
6: That's right. We get to watch it, appreciate it, and you know, hopefully everything goes our way, and we're back here Monday in training.
1: And they are, because you never know, though, with Ventura County Fusion. They had such a huge lead in the table that you just never knew if they might rest people or not really, because they didn't need to win that game on Saturday night against Redlands FC, but it finished out as a draw, and that was one of the two things that FC Tucson needed. They needed either a draw or a loss by Redlands FC to get in, and so FC Tucson moving on to the postseason. Ballard FC is, in fact, in Seattle, so they are the host of that other pod that is happening on the western side of the league. All right, DK on the sports tip, 1 hour in the books, 520-848-1290. 520-848-1290 is the number to get in on the program. Still to come, we will continue our countdown to Arizona football. 54 days left, 54 days remaining until the Wildcats are on the field at Casino del Sol Stadium against Northern Arizona. We'll dive into that. The World Cup, we'll talk some more. Soccer, the two teams that I've kind of been rooting for down the stretch are going to be playing each other this week, so I kind of have to pick a side now between those two teams. I'll tell you who I'm leaning to. And the player that maybe has emerged as one of my favorites in this tournament. We'll dive into that. Phoenix Mercury, one of the worst losses in the history of the WNBA on Saturday. You got to like back-to-backs, though, because 24 hours after the Aces disposed of the Mercury, they lost by almost 20 points at home to the Indiana Fever. So we'll get into that as well. DK on the sports tip. Dragon Ball is here. He's got everything happening in sports in Southern Arizona as well as sports around the world.
3: Well, a couple of familiar names for your Arizona Wildcat baseball team had their names called this past weekend during the 2026 MLB draft.
7: Two to Stroh Snyder. Swing and a miss. Strike three, and the inning is over. First K in the book for Owen Kramkowski. McKinney's 3-2 to Jackson. Strike three called. First strikeout for Colin McKinney.
3: Again, pitchers Owen Kramkowski and Colin McKinney, the two righties, both had their had themselves selected in this year's draft. Kramkowski going in the fifth round of the Tampa Bay Rays, while McKinney went in the ninth round of the Baltimore Orioles. But with only two selections this year's draft, this marks the fewest that the University of Arizona has had since 2022, when just Daniel Susek and Tanner O'Tremble were selected. But another snag for next year's roster building came up as two 2026 recruiting class members were drafted, as well as three transfers had their names called in. So the potential roster for the 2026 season for the Arizona Wildcats baseball team still up in the air. Meanwhile, a strong finish prior to the All-Star break sadly ends up being overshadowed with possible injury concerns for the Diamondbacks, as rookie outfielder Tommy Troy will be undergoing an MRI on his right shoulder, according to manager Torey Lovello. The news comes after Troy left Saturday's game against the Dodgers after banging into the center field wall. Troy's been a strong bat since he got called up in May, playing in just 39 games, but with four homers and nine RBIs and a .285 average. Meanwhile, after suffering a knee injury early in his return fight against Max Holloway, and Conor McGregor has announced that he will be undergoing surgery to repair his right knee. The exact diagnosis of that injury has not yet been revealed, but McGregor says that he will look to go ahead and fight again with one more fight still left on his current fight contract. I'm Dragon Ball, the 2020 Sports Update on Wildcats Radio 1290.
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10: 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With a collision Houghton north of Sarita Road, Houghton and Andrada. We've got travel closed there, Houghton north of Sarita at Andrada. That intersection closed for a collision investigation. Also in Oro Valley, we've got reports of a power outage and some traffic signals out up north in Oro Valley along Oracle. Of course, if there's signals out at an intersection, please treat that as a four-way stop, unless, of course, there's officers in the intersection to direct you through. And for your weather, rain into this evening, 78 the overnight low, 97 the high tomorrow with a 30% chance of rain, and 97 now. I'm Cricket with your Wildcats Radio 1290 traffic and weather together.
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22: A better life with Dr. Sanjay Gupta.
23: When you need your body to perform, but some of your muscles are having trouble, other muscles can sometimes help compensate. This is a great thing short term, but long term it can lead to serious and even chronic aches and pains. So if you've got nagging stiffness or irritation somewhere, don't push through it. Try to figure out why it's happening and how you can correct it. Strength and conditioning specialist Dana Santis says, performing exercises at a deliberate tempo makes it easier to notice when the wrong muscles are taking over, and also gives the intended muscles a chance to engage before that compensation kicks in. Dana suggests that starting with primary movement patterns such as squatting, hinging, pushing, pulling, rotating, and core can help make compensation easiest to identify and to address. I'm Dr. Sanjay Gupta, helping you live a better life.
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1: Co-competing the Phoenix Suns will be back on the NBA Summer League floor in Las Vegas tonight for their second game. They'll take on the Minnesota. I know. I'm looking at the wrong thing here. The Mercury are going to face Minnesota tonight. The Suns are going to face the Milwaukee Bucks tonight. So it'll be co-compete. And Braden Burry's.
2: Yeah, it was
1: 7 o'clock on Prime Video.
2: It was also supposed to be Braden Burry's versus Carter Bryant last night, which is the game we watched at home, every second of it. But Carter no longer playing. He doesn't need to be out there anymore.
1: Yeah, he had one really good game. The first, I think that was their second game he played in the first game.
2: Yeah, second year players, sophomores who are already rotation players who get in the summer league roster generally are there for two games, and then it's up to the youngsters to kind of show what they can do.
1: Braden Burry's, though, looking good yesterday in a game against the Spurs.
3: Dump it into the mid post. They swing it. Burry's pump fake, drives, pulls up from the elbow. Nothing but net.
4: Love that by Burry's. You see Nunn able to go in and really deliver the contact first to get himself in a position to make the shot. Burry's fires for three. Burry's! But here comes Burry's over the top to steal it. Burry's goes up, gets the layup. 15 seconds on the shot clock. They got to get a shot off here. Time is running out. That's they the swing shot. It. Here's Burry's for three.
5: That's the shot.
1: 26 points on 9 of 16 from the floor, 4-5 from three. Played a lot of great defense in that game as well. Had 3 steals, 2 block shots. So 5 marks at the defensive end for Braden Burry's. However, the Bucks have not won a game yet in this summer league as they fall to the Spurs 90-80.
2: Yeah, winning doesn't have anything to do with it. And if you look at the box score of the game I just watched prior to our show starting, that was Toronto's game where Jaden Bradley had a really good game. You look at the minutes distribution Dragon Ball, and it's literally 15-20, 15-20, 15-20, 15-20. The score is the least of their concerns. The scouts are trying to see whether or not players from last year's roster or even the 25, 26, 27-year-olds have worked on those aspects of their game that have been lacking and the reason why they don't have a permanent home in the NBA. So scores, the last thing you want to look at is point totals and overall scores of these games. It's really not what it's about.
5: No, you need to watch these games. And the main stats that you always look at is, okay, what do we have for turnovers? What do you have for minutes? What's your efficiency? And are you playing for the 50-50 balls? That's what you're going to see more so out of the summer league and what guys need to show if they want to go ahead and have a good chance of maybe getting just beyond playing in Vegas. Because, listen, this is a lot of guys', sad to say, this is going to be a lot of guys' final stops in their basketball careers. And it's not necessarily like something that I say lightly in that it's a situation where a lot of guys probably won't be playing in the NBA for very long outside of playing summer league games. If they want to have a chance to have an extended stay in the association, these games and how efficient you are and how willing you are to do the little things is what's going to get you really noticed and get you that opportunity to stay on for a long period of time, whether that be in the developmental area or maybe even making it on the NBA rosters proper. So if you see that these guys are not having a lot of turnovers, like for Jaden Bradley's sake, you're a main guard, you're a ball handling guard, you can't afford turnovers. And if you can keep that efficiency there, you're going to have a good chance of maybe getting beyond just playing summer league ball. For Kola and them, Tobe also, it's going to be a matter about getting rebounds.
2: It's completely apples and oranges. It has nothing to do with each other. And the truth is a numbers game, DK. When we were coming up, how many dudes played 12 or more years in the NBA? Kareem. That's it. Only Kareem. That was it. How many guys nowadays are in their 17th, 18th, 19th seasons? The sports medicine side of things has gotten much better. Players are paying out of their own pockets to keep themselves healthier. And you've got this huge influx. We just got done last month talking about this might be the deepest, best draft at the top we've ever seen. So the talent coming in, those players who have had a long 15-year career being more reluctant to leave the game means that these guys in limbo, there's a lot of leagues around the world, but there's some guys, DK, in this summer league who are in their 7th or 8th Las Vegas summer league.
5: Right.
2: I mean, summer league is, if you're a drafted player, it's 2 years. Your rookie year and your sophomore year, that's it. You don't go back to summer league after that. But some of these guys have been trying to get a spot prove to a GM somewhere out there, you know, that they're worthy of it. So there's a lot of competitiveness out there, but it's not team competitiveness. It's individuals proving to those people with eyeballs watching the game that they can do what those GMs are asking of them. And in a situation like this Pacers-Raptors games that just we just finished watching, it's not about how well Jaden Bradley did in the game overall, although he was plus 14 in a one-point win. It's how he orchestrated the team in the last 3 minutes down by 5 points. What kind of game-winning plays is Jaden Bradley making down the stretch of that game will lend itself towards the GM of the Raptors, giving him a little bit better look at a rotation spot going forward. We don't really know like what that Raptors, we don't even know what the situation is going to be with Kawhi yet. So we don't even know if they're going to play there. But as far as Summer League stuff, it's just about proving what you do well and proving that you can do it under high stress situations. The game scores don't matter. Who wins the Summer League doesn't matter. But winning those moments, winning, you know, the last 5 minutes of this game in particular, I watched the last 5 minutes and JB orchestrated a comeback win for the Raptors over the Pacers. And that'll go a long way towards helping him get in the rotation.
1: One of the things that you have in Milwaukee, obviously a new era. Giannis Antetokounmpo has been dealt away. You've got a new head coach in Taylor Jenkins, who is a head coach for the first time.
2: No, he was Ja Morant's head coach at Memphis for 5 years. In fact, he was the NBA coach of the year. He was fired 3 years ago of 9 games before the season ended. The season ended when Triple J got injured.
1: Right.
2: Ja Morant got suspended for gun stuff. That was when Taylor Jenkins was fired. But prior to that, he led that team. He was the coach of that Memphis team that, what, Dragon Ball won 55 games?
1: Yep.
2: First or second in the Western Conference. When they had the famous "we're not worried about the West" moment,
1: yeah.
2: Taylor Jenkins was the coach there, but his roots are with the Spurs. So it was a real full circle. He got his start with the Spurs. He was an assistant with the Bucks right before he took the head coaching job at Memphis. Mm. So the two teams that played last night, the Bucks and Spurs, were the two. His origin story are with those two franchises, and now back with the Bucks.
1: One of the things he is doing is pushing Braden Burries to implement something new into his game. So already, pressing a little bit on his young first round pick to, hey, you got to change your game a little bit at this level to make sure that you don't get complacent with what you want to do out there. And he's already said that he's impressed with Braden Burries' mentality.
4: You got some young guys in there. You got some veteran guys in there. You have an interesting mix. What do you make of the squad at the moment?
6: Yeah, we're really excited about the group. A lot of depth, a lot of versatility. Obviously, we got guys that I think can play multiple positions. You know, we were very intentional going into this offseason. You know, the culture we're building, the identity, style of play. Work in progress. You know, guys have been out here, you know, putting in the 2 summer leagues. Vets have been coming out, you know, showing love to these young guys. We're building something, you know, that's been our focus right now. But, you know, our style of play is going to dictate a lot of who we bring into our, you know, organization. But first and foremost is the character of these guys. We're really excited about the group.
4: Taylor Jenkins with us here, the head coach of the Bucks, as Burry shoots a three, knocks it down. All right, tell me about this young man. How much you like him?
6: Man, he's been super impressive. I love his demeanor. I love his attitude. Obviously, talk about high character guy. He sees the game. When you watched him at Arizona, just the competitive fire, he's just got this even keelness to him, but how he can play with great tempo on the offensive side. You see his body already as a young guard, the physicality he can play with, you know, holding his ground on offense, keeping guys in front on the defensive side, trailing a play earlier, coming from behind and blocking. He just does these quiet winning plays. And he's been doing that in the practices, and it's, you know, been showing up here in the game so far. You know, just a little bit of spark here, you know, for the rest of the game today.
4: And when you're talking with Braden, did he tell you who he actually played AAU for back in the day? Did he mention that?
6: He may have. You know, I've been doing a lot of homework and intelligence.
4: Let me guess. It was you?
7: It wasn't me.
4: Oh, okay.
7: He played for Strive for Greatness, which is the program run by one LeBron James.
4: Oh, okay.
7: And so him being around NBA players is not something that's going to be shocking to him at all.
6: No, I mean, I think I said it to someone earlier today. He's just like unflappable, you know. I mean, he's just got this quiet winning nature, quiet demeanor. He's about the right things, but you know, he's not unfazed in being in these environments. I mean, you just watch him right now. We're down, but 17, it's not going our way. He's gonna hit down a big shot. He's gonna cheer on his teammates. He's gonna talk to them. He's gonna stay locked in. I think that experience, even at, you know, the, you know, grassroots level, is gonna pay off in the long run for this kid. right here off of a turnover attack.
7: There he goes.
6: Talking to his bogey, run, maybe get John an open shot. Doesn't work out, but he's doing the right things. He's trying to orchestrate, right?
7: Listen, man, I know you want to coach and you're going to be good, but I think you can sit in
8: say,
7: here.
8: Wait, we can do
7: a
8: try to take my job.
7: We can do a three-man booth.
6: You know, guest appearance every now and then. I'm going to hopefully I can coach for a long time.
7: Yeah. No, yes, we want you there today. We want you there.
1: All right, Taylor Jenkins on the broadcast last night, ESPN, talking a little bit about Braden Burries and what they are looking for from him. A little bit later on, Braden talked about his rookie goals for this season.
9: Yeah, I want to try to be an all-star my first year. I want to be in the Rising Stars game. I want to be a first-team all-rookie of the year and just continue to get better. And I want to be in the playoffs, too, and make a deep run.
1: All right, well, that last one I don't know about. But the other three, I think, are definitely attainable. A long run in the playoffs, that might be a few years.
2: It's just a meme. Braden Burries, what are your goals for your rookie season this year? Yes.
1: Yes. Yeah. Exactly.
2: Yes.
1: Yes. Yes.
2: All of them.
1: Rookie of the year, Rising Stars game, all that good stuff right there.
2: All right. And the truth is, I mean, there's a lot of rookies in this year's class who are going to get the reins from day one. AJ DeBonsa, Darren Peterson, those kind of guys. Braden Burries, you know, in any other year going to the Bucks, he might take a back seat. There's a lot of talent there. With Tyler Herro coming over, obviously they kind of play the same position. We'll see how much time he gets. But Dragon Ball, I would imagine among those top 10 picks in the guards that Braden Burries is going to get quite a lot of activity on the court with Taylor Jenkins trying to figure out what it is they're trying to build out there in Milwaukee after the post-Giannis era. It's been 11 years of running everything through Giannis. So I would imagine Braden Burries will get plenty of opportunities to make a name for himself and get on those lists he's trying to get on.
5: There's going to be plenty of opportunity because this is going to be a true rebuild, because you don't see a lot of times where the greatest player in franchise history suddenly leaves in one offseason and you have a completely reworked roster of
2: any
5: kind.
2: Who's the greatest player in Bucks history, DK?
5: Mm.
1: The greatest player in Bucks history. Well, I think I'd still have to go with Lou Alcindor on that.
2: I go Big O.
1: Oh, okay.
5: It just regards the overall coverage.
2: No, it's funny because Giannis left the Bucks. He played 11 years. Giannis left the Bucks as the only player in NBA history to lead in every single statistical category. So career leader in blocks, steals, points, rebounds, everything.
5: Oh, yeah.
1: 520-848-1290. If you watch the Summer League and you have some thoughts on what you've seen from your Arizona Wildcats, we'd love to hear from you on that. Watching the AUSL right now, we got a couple of Arizona Wildcats on the AUSL. In case you're not aware, that's the Professional Softball League. And we got a couple of Wildcats playing on the Carolina squad, and Dakota Kennedy, our one-time Wildcat, who transferred, obviously, to, where did she go? Arkansas, I think it was Arkansas. And then you've also got Devin Nets, who is also on Carolina. So we'll keep an eye on that game and see if anything exciting happens there. Joined now by the fourth member of our team, Cricket is here with you, as she always is, at 12 after the hour on every day. Not just on one day. On every day. Cricket's got... quotes. And you know, we had there was a lot of rain this weekend.
2: Yeah.
1: There's rain. It's raining now.
2: It is.
1: As a matter of fact.
2: Mm-hmm.
1: We had our first major storm up in our new Foothills Casa.
2: How did your meeting go?
1: There's a lot more people concerned about the roof than they are about my wasps.
2: Yeah.
1: Let's just put it that way. They don't give a damn about my wife. Well, no, they do. The one lady said, yeah, that's a problem.
10: Someone agrees.
1: Exactly.
10: That's good.
1: But there was much more talk about the roof. Roofs are very important when you live in condo.
2: When you own a home, a roof's important, yes.
1: Roof is important. Mm-hmm. You don't want the roof to blow up. That 2023 storm that came through did a lot of damage up in the foothills.
10: Oh, that's right.
1: Yeah.
10: That was fun.
1: That was not fun. I think it drove our friend Max's daughter. She, couldn't stay at her place for weeks.
10: Yep.
1: She was up by the La Encantada, and they really got hit hard that storm.
2: What about Coach? He lost his roof and wasn't in his house for a year.
1: Yeah. Yeah. Well, that's true. That was that summer as well. And then that was 2023 out in Marana. David Amada, Dragon Ball, lost a window.
2: Lost a back windshield.
5: Lost that back windshield. Lost the back windshield and almost had my car flooded because the rain just kept pouring in through
10: back window that you didn't have.
11: Gosh.
10: Oh, man.
11: How much did that cost to get the upholstery redone?
5: The upholstery wasn't the problem. It was just getting the window fixed. That was the biggest problem. I could care less how the upholstery is because it wasn't leather. Ah. It certainly wasn't going to cost me any money to fix that.
11: That's fair. Cricket, bestow upon us on this Monday, July the 13th, 2026.
10: There's nothing more satisfying than seeing a happy and smiling child. I always help in any way I can, even if it's just by signing an autograph. Ooh. A child's smile is worth more than all the money in the world.
11: Well, I would say Caitlin Clark, but we just had Caitlin Clark last week. So
10: I'll give you a hint. This is a fabulous athlete. So you're on the right level.
5: Fabulous
11: athlete. Does he have full? Oh, is it a he or a she?
10: He.
11: Is it he?
10: Mm-hmm.
11: It's a he?
10: Mm-hmm.
11: Oh, so read him one more time. I thought it was the...
10: There's nothing more satisfying than seeing a happy and smiling child. I always help in any way I can, even if it's just by signing an autograph. A child's smile is worth more than all the money in the world.
11: A fabulous athlete. Mm.
10: You guys told me on Friday, he's the best. Well, currently.
11: Oh.
10: J-Dub said he was currently the best.
11: That would be Messi.
10: Yes, it would be.
11: Be Lionel Messi.
10: Yes.
11: Wow.
10: And head of the Leo Messi Foundation.
11: Oh. Everybody's got a foundation.
10: He's been doing that since 2007.
11: Nice.
10: That's a long time.
2: Well, he's been famous since 2004.
11: Yeah.
10: So good for him.
2: Since he was 15.
10: He's
2: 40.
10: Well,
11: And you see, there's videos that you can see out on the web where, like, he'll be out and, like, kids will run out onto the field and he never shoos them away. He has this bodyguard that chases kids down. But if they get to him, he'll, like, always try to take the picture or whatever.
2: Yeah,
11: he's very good about that.
2: One of the most gracious, you know, as far as the world's famous athletes, that list of 10 people in the history of the world who have been the most famous. I mean, Leo Messi is always gracious with his time. I've never once seen him, shoo away people who are just looking for a picture or whatever. Like, he's always, always very generous with his time.
10: He sounds like a great guy.
11: All right. Lionel Messi, one more time.
10: There's nothing more satisfying than seeing a happy and smiling child. I always help in any way I can, even if it's just by signing an autograph. A child's smile is worth more than all the money in the world.
11: All right, if you are an athlete and you heard that quote right there from Cricket Lionel Messi, you should take that forward with you and try to be the best role model for every kid that comes along. All right. How did Cricket do on her picket? We're going to tell you about that next hour. Right now, it's raining, and she's got to make sure you get home safely on the wet streets, as she does every 20 minutes on the 5.
10: 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Please avoid Euclid and 22nd. 22nd Street and Euclid, a swift water rescue at Euclid and 22nd Street. Crash occurred on I-10 westbound near Speedway Boulevard. The freeway is really slow and go in some areas because of the rain. And also, officers have asked and requested to close down Overton at the CDO due to flooding. And rain into the evening, 78 the overnight low, 97 tomorrow with a 30% chance of rain tomorrow, which of course could change at any time. It is 93 and rain across town now. I'm Cricket with your Wildcats Radio, 1290 Traffic and Weather Together.
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19: A better life with Dr. Sanjay Gupta.
20: I'm feeling lucky to have my college-age kids home with me for a few weeks this summer. And one of the things I know we're going to be talking about, AI. I've started to use it more often at the hospital to get fresh takes on patient problems that I'm trying to solve. And for my girls, well, I know that they are navigating college now with these new powerful tools. Something, frankly, that you and I couldn't have even imagined when we were in school. But while it may be tempting to outsource your studying and your work to these large language models, I beg you not to. And that's because AI chatbots tend to reproduce what researchers call weird viewpoints. That's an acronym: Western, Educated, Industrialized, Rich, and Democratic. Look, AI isn't going away, and admittedly, it can be a really powerful tool, but you don't want it doing your thinking for you. I'm Dr. Sanjay Gupta, helping you live a better life.
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11: So last week we talked a lot about Sophie Cunningham because she had her return to the desert with the Indiana Fever. So they played the game, they went to Las Vegas because they were playing the day after the Mercury. And she showed up as a ring girl at UFC, the fight where Conor McGregor lasted five seconds. And then came out last night and did this back on the court.
28: Harris drives towards the corner near the bench, passes up top Cunningham, and the heater continues. 6-for-7 from outside the arc. Sophie Cunningham.
11: Out. Sophie Cunningham, 6-of-7 from three last night, and the Indiana Fever win by 34 points against the Aces. How does this happen? How does one night you win by 38, and then the next night you lose by 34? How does that happen?
1: There's not really an answer.
2: You go party in Vegas, you're not ready for the game.
1: Yeah, there's not really an answer, quote unquote, that you could really give to explain that kind of back and forth between two different days. But sometimes you're shooting well, sometimes you're not.
2: Well, that's it. Like 4-for-17 for the Aces in that game, the game they lost versus the Fever. The Fever, 15-for-31, DK. That wasn't just Sophie Cunningham. 15-for-31 as a team from deep.
11: Yeah. So the Las Vegas Aces blew out the Phoenix Mercury, 106-58 on Saturday night. That game was not even, I remember I looked up at one point on my phone and the Mercury were down by 54 points. I'm like, what in the hell is going on? They were down 20 at the end of the first quarter in this game. And at the half, it was 57-22. Third worst loss in the history of the league. The history of the league on Saturday night, losing by 48 points.
2: Now, do you think the defending champion, two-time defending champion, Aces, you think that they would have done that to Mercury if the Mercury hadn't defeated them by 30 in the opening game of the season?
11: I don't know.
2: A little payback?
11: It's not like it's the first time they played, so you think they'd be over that by now.
2: What I'm saying is when you get up by 30, Dragon Ball, sometimes you don't try to get up by 50. But no. In that situation where you had a team that you saw in the finals last year, obviously the Mercury's record isn't even getting them in the playoffs at the moment. But I just think if you're up by 30, you're trying to stretch that lead if there's a message you're trying to send.
1: Yeah, no, the message for the Aces is really, in essence, is just we're still the cream of the crop when it comes to the WNBA. We want to prove that. And if you can beat the team that you faced off in the finals the previous year, regardless of what the talent level difference between last year and this year's team, you still want to beat a competitor by any amount that you possibly can. It's about sending the message. And the message was made very clear that night. Now, the following night, that's where things kind of maybe the whole idea about the emotional, high versus you didn't prepare for the next game after that. But it definitely is a situation where I don't know. It was definitely something I think Becky Hammon was probably pressing, because if she's walking the ref down up 50 in that game, it clearly is something that Becky's telling everybody, I want you to treat this game as seriously as I think you need to.
11: All right, let's hear.
1: Setting the mood, shall we say.
11: Let's hear from, after the game, Monique Okomokani and Lexi Held after a 48-point defeat in Las Vegas.
3: In your estimation, want both of you guys to weigh in on this. At what point did you feel like this thing's getting out of control? Was it early, or were you just thinking, let's keep grinding?
4: I think from the jump, we obviously weren't ready to play. We've had games this year where we get ourselves in a hole and we fight back, and then we've had games where we get ourselves in a hole and for whatever reason we don't fight back as good as we need to, and we all have to look in the mirror and try and figure out why we pick and choose something that's controllable, and that's kind of where it went today.
5: I agree with her. I feel like right now we're picking and choosing when to play, and whether it's to focus on the refs, like finding excuses, and we just need to look at ourselves in the mirror and be honest, hold ourselves accountable to be able to move forward and just get better, because I don't think it can be worse than what it was today. So
6: I was just gonna ask you, how did it feel for both of you, because you've been starting, came off the bench, and how did that feel for you guys tonight?
4: I think that's pretty much how it was all last year. I think for me, it's like we have similar minutes played. I don't care when I come in or when I don't come in. I love being on the court with Mo. I think she's super hard worker, a great point guard. So the moments that we get to share on the court, I enjoy just as much. But I don't think it's anything super big of a change to me.
5: Yeah, me neither.
7: Sound like, maybe everyone will step slow tonight or today, but do you feel like part of that is just how well Vegas was moving the ball?
4: Yeah, Vegas is a good team. You know, I think we definitely could have made it harder on them early and in certain spots, but like you expect them to be a good team, but we made them look like we were you know, we obviously were short in a lot of areas, but I mean, they are a good team, so it's not like we totally just lost it, but we are also a better team than what we showed. So that's the frustrating part, is a lot of the controllable things that we kind of felt like we were getting momentum in the last couple of games. We just, for whatever reason, lost the grip of, but we got another one on Monday. That's, you know, not much of an easier team. I mean, I look at it as another opportunity to just get back out and play basketball. So I think, you know, like Mo said, it can't really get worse. So
11: maybe it can get worse. Maybe it can. Just when we thought maybe the team was turning a corner, they've now lost three more games in a row heading into Minnesota tonight, which is never an easy place to go play and win. And so you've got to try to do that this evening. 7 o'clock, I believe, is tip off tonight against the Minnesota Lynx as the Mercury now 8-16, back to 8 games under 500 in the WNBA. 520-848-1290, 520-848-1290. If you want to get in on that, if you watch those games over the weekend, you have some thoughts on the Mercury and their struggles this season after making it into the finals last year. Love to hear from you on that. I do want to tell you, though, about a sweet deal I've got for you. Had a sweet deal for you last Friday. Got a sweet deal for you this Friday. Jumping Cholla. I think I've had a sweet deal to this place for you before. It is the largest trampoline park in Tucson. 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I don't know if I've ever had a sweet deal this low for you. $13 gets you 2 hours of jump time at Jumping Cholla. 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They offer a wide variety of games, activities. 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The perfect venue for a kid's birthday party. How about a group event? 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
2: CNWT represent.
11: Yep.
2: We could go. I mean, that's like a mile and a half from here, man.
11: Oh, is that right?
2: Yeah, that's right at the street here.
11: Yeah, okay. I've not been to John. I've been to, what's the one down? No, not the, it's actually, I think it's further out north somewhere. We went to one of those jump style parks, but I've not been to, or no, actually, I think we went to the one downtown what's it called? Armory Park area there. But I've not been to Jumping
2: Tramp. I grew up on a full size tramp, you mm-hmm. know, before I was the age of, I don't know, 10. But they spent a lot of time on the trampoline, but I don't know, Dragon Ball. It's probably been a minute.
1: It's been a minute. I don't know about a trampoline obstacle course, just because I feel like that's the kind of thing that doesn't really work with quick cutting is a trampoline, because I'm already giving my knee enough resistance. I don't need to add something that's going to bounce back into it and run the risk of further damage.
2: Yeah, bring your kids.
1: Yes. they have the ligament health that they can deal with it. I certainly could not.
11: All right, straight ahead. Home Run Derby is on the horizon. Are you excited about that? Coming up here in about 25 minutes. DK on the Sports Tip, 520-848-1290 is the number for you to get in on the program. I'll tell you why I'm somewhat excited, but not so excited. about the Home Run Derby coming up tonight to kick off the All-Star weekend. Cricket is getting you home every 20 minutes on the 5. She's got your traffic and your weather.
8: 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Collisions reported Lambert Lane west of La Cholla. Crash occurred on I-10 westbound near Speedway. Some slowing there. Have reports of heavy rain along I-10 near Tangerine and some backups there. Overton will be closing at the CDO. 22nd Street and Euclid reported

0: tournament. That would be double the amount from 4 years ago as the tournament expanded to 48 this year. Playoffs and tournaments should be harder to make. The NBA has watered down their playoffs with the play-in tournament. I love soccer, but do we really need what would be 128 matches in a 64-team World Cup? I'm Adam Abdallah.
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14: A better life with Dr. Sanjay Gupta.
15: When you need your body to perform, but some of your muscles are having trouble, other muscles can sometimes help compensate. This is a great thing short term, but long term it can lead to serious and even chronic aches and pains. So if you've got nagging stiffness or irritation somewhere, don't push through it. Try to figure out why it's happening and how you can correct it. Strength and conditioning specialist Dana Santa says, performing exercises at a deliberate tempo makes it easier to notice when the wrong muscles are taking over, and also gives the intended muscles a chance to engage before that compensation kicks in. Dana suggests that starting with primary movement patterns such as squatting, hinging, pushing, pulling, rotating, and core can help make compensation easiest to identify and to address. I'm Dr. Sanjay Gupta, helping you live a better life.
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1: One, two on the way.
2: Swung on, hit deep right field, and there's history for Schwarber. It's his fourth home run of the night as Kyle Schwarber becomes the first Philly since Michael Jack Schmidt to hit four homers in a game.
3: Kyle Schwarber will be one of the guys swinging for the fences coming up here in just a few minutes as the Monday night festivities get underway in Philadelphia, the Major League Baseball Home Run Derby. There's actually some pretty good names in this thing this year. You got the two hometown guys, Kyle Schwarber, 32 home runs, currently leads Major League Baseball. You got Bryce Harper, who's back for the first time since he won the Home Run Derby 8 years ago in 2018. Junior Caminero, he's got 28 home runs. He was the runner-up last year. Munetaka Morikawa, the young Japanese star for the Chicago White Sox, he's got 20 home runs. Dealt with some injuries. That's one of the reasons why that number is probably not higher. Jack Caglione from Kansas City, 15 home runs on the season. Jordan Walker, the young star and first-time All-Star from the St. Louis Cardinals. Ben Rice from the New York Yankees, career top five in home runs. And Wilson Contreras, my fantasy first baseman, the oldest guy in the group, 34 years old. If he could win it, he would be the second oldest to ever win this event, the Home Run Derby.
4: You mentioned like how excited you are. I literally can only remember one home run derby in my lifetime. And that was 99 when you had the whole steroid era and you had Sosa Maguire. But it was Junior, Griffey Jr., who won that one. So like you talk about the star. We talk about the dunk contest of the 80s with Michael Jordan versus Dominique Wilkins. Like those days are long gone. And I feel Dragon Ball a little bit the same about some of the more modern home run derbies where, you know, those big names, Shohei. He's Shohei out there? He hit 57 or something the other year, didn't he?
5: Yeah, no, he had a couple home runs and probably won't ever find himself in the home run derby, as is probably the instruction of the handlers that tell him, don't ruin your swing. Don't do this. And again, I think that's the biggest problem, is that there are so many guys now that have it in their head that the home run derby ruins your swing for the second half of the season. And a lot of guys are trying to keep their pace up. They want to get their teams into playoff position. And a lot of guys now that we see it, like I think the last one that I can think of that was really like kind of star studded was when Josh Hamilton went on his tear he absolutely was crushing it. And then he just started to lose power as the event went on. He just kept swinging and he hit, what was it, some 18, 20 in the first round. And then after that, he had difficulty just getting to six.
4: Yeah, that was 14 years ago.
5: Yeah.
6: Wow.
5: That's 14 years ago. And since then, there hasn't really been a quote unquote superstar performance from any guys that really
4: there was the one with mind. Vlad Jr., you know, like from like 4 or 5 years ago. That was a really, really good one. I'll say this, DK, the rule change. I like the rule change from the clock to the number of swings for one simple reason. You've heard a lot of talking heads nationally talk about this. The quick nature of the count. You've got a clock and this is how long you have to hit. The announcers can't even relish